Genesis with a historically accurate accounting of the arrival of an invasive species in England a few centuries back, actually, and its modern problems that it's caused. Return of the Giant Hogweed. That was on the album Nursery Crime. James Gang was in there. There I Go Again, a Joe Walsh tune from James Gang Rides Again. We had Steppenwolf, Ride With Me. Nice little single there. Cactus, Feels So Good. That featured a drum solo from Carmen Appice, or Appice. According to his brother Vincent, their father pronounced it Appice, so that's probably the proper way. However, everybody calls him Carmen Appice these days, so what do you do? Feels So Good, Cactus, from their 1970 debut album. Blue Oyster Cult was in there from a very early album of theirs, too. I may be on the lam, but I ain't no sheep. Allman Brothers Band, Midnight Ride, great album. Their tune, Wishbone Ash, Lullaby. That was that instrumental you may remember from the Pilgrim album. Elton John, right before Wishbone Ash, with Talking Old Soldiers. We had Janis Joplin in there covering the Bee Gees, believe it or not, To Love Somebody, and Black Sabbath actually started things off this week. Hand of Doom from the Paranoid album. And you are rocking with the Hermit in the Days of Confusion. It is music that's meant to be listened to on stations like WOCC Viking Radio, available on the Radio FX app out of Ocean County College in Toms River, New Jersey.

0: and Heat from their 10th album, One More River to Cross. The tune is called A Bag Full of Boogie. Also in that set, Steely Dan, the title track of the Pretzel Logic album, and the Mahavishnu Orchestra, featuring, of course, John McLaughlin on guitar. The tune is called Open Country Joy. And for the past 60 minutes, you've been rocking in the Days of Confusion. It is music that is meant to be listened to. It's a production of Hermit Radio in association with Finger Lakes Public Radio. Shows recorded in real time at the studios of WHWS and WEOS at Hobart and William Smith College in Geneva, New York. That's all, folks.
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0: Welcome to Radio Free Indiana. In the next hour, we'll wander the musical landscape of this Rust Belt territory. We'll sit a spell with the good, great, and the just plain interesting music that has come out of this remarkable state. I'm Jim Mellowitz.
1: And I'm Dave Fulton. In the first half hour of our show, Jim will dissect some of his favorite music from Indiana. Then, for the second half hour, I'll dig deep into my vault and pull out rare and mostly unheard music from the late 1970s and 80s that feature the roots of Indiana punk and new wave.
0: We started off with our theme song, California Sun by the Rivieras, a great little band out of South Bend, Indiana that started the surf rock wave. This is Henry Lee Schwartz, otherwise known as Henry Lee Summer, who came out of Brazil, Indiana, skipped college and started a musical career, probably one of the best mullets in the 1980s in rock and roll.
1: It was the defining Indiana mullet, I'm sure.
0: He kind of gives Joe Dirt a run for his money on that score. He also has one of the best names in rock and roll, Henry Lee Summer, with the possible exception of Ringo Starr.
1: It's great. He started out by playing drums, and then he's self-taught on guitar and keyboards. He's a multi-instrumentalist. Is that a word?
0: He absolutely was. And he had a really big hit with I Wish I Had a Girl, which also had an excellent video to go with it. So that's the first song we're going to hear. And then there's...

0: This is Radio Free Indiana. And we've been listening to Henry Lee Sumner, Hands on the Radio, off his 1988 self-titled debut album. Henry is just pure fun. He's still out there touring.
1: Oh, and what a great song. What hooks. I mean, what a that chorus is just so sing-alongable.
0: It absolutely is, and the guy just knows how to write a song with a rock and roll hook. Give him credit, man. Anyway, now we're going to move on to a totally different genre of rock and roll, Christian rock and roll. There's a fellow named Jeremy Camp out of Lafayette, Indiana, who has been nominated for a Grammy and has had 32 number one hits in Christian radio. And
1: 11 albums, 5 gold albums.
0: He's quite prolific and quite talented, and his music is tremendous. It kind of springs in part from a tragedy involving his first wife, who died at a young age, and it has inspired him in many, many ways. Right. Anyway,
1: his father was a pastor, and I just have to make an observation here, Jim, that if Henry Lee Sumner and Jeremy Camp formed a band together, it could be called Summer Camp.
0: We're going to hear two songs by Jeremy Camp. The first one is, what is the first one? Right here, right there, right here.
1: Right here?
0: And the second one is Dead Man Walking, which is off of his new CD.

0: You're listening to Radio Free Indiana. That was Dead Man Walking off of the Christian rocker Jeremy Camp's 2019 album. And now we're going to shift gears a little bit.
1: Again?
0: Move up to South Bend.
1: Yet something new.
0: Something new. Electric blues rocker, acoustic guitarist extraordinary. Southside Denny, otherwise known as Dennis Snyder, out of South Bend, who's been playing the blues for a long time up there.
1: And he's played it very well. He played at the Montreal Jazz Festival. He's played with Ray Charles, Stevie Ray Vaughan, and Buddy Guy.
0: He's been around.
1: I mean, those are legends.
0: He's moved recently up to Montreal, Quebec, where he's probably experiencing a little terror up there that we're in the middle of, too.
1: Here's Southside Denny.
0: John, Southside Denny is also a therapeutic troubadour who performs therapeutic music for clients with special needs. Anyway, we're going to hear two songs by him now, starting with Heal It off his newest album.

That was Northern Wind by Southside Denny. This is Radio Free Indiana. We're going to move on to Otis Gibbs, a fellow out of Wanamaker who lives in Nashville now, one of the greatest folk singers in Indiana right now and around the country. Has been received accolades from Esquire magazine, USA Today, Rolling Stone. They all say great things about Otis. This is Ballad of the Highway.

0: two of the best bands from the late 70s and early 80s in Indianapolis punk and new wave. The first one was Dow Jones and the Industrials from West Lafayette. Four young lads who were going to Purdue University and just happened to have a talent for a new kind of music. It was kind of Devo-ish with the synthesizers that Mr. Science had, but Greg Horn's guitar was and Tim Norris' drums were just amazing.
1: How did they have so much time on their hands if they were actually going to Purdue University?
0: Do you remember when you were in college, Jim?
1: It was 100 years ago.
0: How much time you had on your hands that you never appreciated how much time you had until you were out of college. It was like, damn.
1: That's very true.
0: And then that was followed by the Gizmos, Real Rock and Roll Don't Come from New York. It was kind of version two of the Gizmos with Dale Lawrence at the helm. He was the songwriter, and he was very, very entrenched in how wonderful the Midwest can be.
1: It doesn't come from New York. It comes from Indiana, as we're showing on this show, Radio Free Indiana.
0: That's exactly right, Jim. I agree completely. The next band is the last four parentheses, five digits, which Mr. Science and I were in along with John Koss and Mike Sheets and Julie Huffaker. And this is one of my favorite versions of a cover. You may have heard the song before. It's called Mac the Knife, and this is our take on what it sounded like.

0: The last four parentheses, five digits, and that's Mike Sheets on Noise Guitar.
1: Mac the Knife. Bobby Darin is rolling over, baby.
0: I think he's dancing. He's dancing somewhere.
1: He is mortified.
0: That version of it. Okay, moving on. Thank you for listening to Radio Free Indiana. We have a block of four songs coming up here. One of them is only 30 seconds because it's a 30-second affair by Phil Hundley. But the first song here is The Jetsons, Genetically Stupid. It's from the famous and legendary Red Snurts album.

0: Wow. The last song there was We're Jimmy Hoffa, Stayin' Alive. And that's, again, Mike Sheets on not only guitar, but vocals.
1: Maybe if Jimmy Hoffa had heard that song before his untimely departure, things would have ended differently.
0: Do you think Jimmy Hoffa and James Dearen are both dancing right now?
1: They are turning over in their graves for sure.
0: All
1: What's
0: right.
1: coming up next, Dave, on Radio Free Indiana?
0: Radio Free Indiana continues, and this next selection I'm going to apologize for in advance.
1: No.
0: This was Brad Garten and I, also known as Mr. Science, used to enjoy getting together in the studio and experimenting with different song ideas and mixes and instrumentation and all. And this is something that we came up with. It's called the Drone Song. It was the first of three drone songs. And you have to understand, at the time, our main influences were like Peter Gabriel, Throbbing Gristle, Pere Ubu.
1: Throbbing Gristle.
0: Yeah, and actually this has kind of a Throbbing Gristle sound to it. I don't know if WITT or any other stations that might be playing this have ever played Throbbing Gristle, but just be careful. But
1: I think we're plowing new ground here.
0: We are plowing forward. This is the 3-0 band.
1: Whenever Mr. Science comes in, you know it's going to be weird.
0: The 3-0 band, this is called Drone Song Number 1.

Believe in my brothers.

0: You are listening to Radio Free Indiana. We just listened to the 3-0 band Drone song number one, The Obvious Feelings of Love, which had a very, very Blondie sound to it. Wouldn't you agree, Jim?
1: Yo, yeah.
0: And then New Avengers, Mary's in a Coma.
1: And how is it that punk rock can come up with such a timely topic as Mary's in a Coma?
0: It's they were just ahead of their time. That's all I can say. How did they know that someday Mary would be in a coma?
1: And how could they be so tasteless, really?
0: We're going to end the show with the Christian Lepers from India, speaking of tasteless. This is called Hello. This is something that Brad and I came up with John Koss on drums. Mm.

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Whoa!

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ball court. But I cannot dunk a ball, see my legs are way too short. Now Reed just likes the beaches, cause the ocean is in reaches, but not me, nope, buddy dope. I

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1: 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Guess what? 420 every Friday. I'm going to play some crazy, whacked out song. We're going to hang out and have a good time. You know, like we do. 420 every Friday here on WITT 91.9.

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1: Britain tries to intimidate Massachusetts. Beginning in March 1774, the British Parliament passed the Coercive Acts. These were often called the Intolerable Acts in America. One of the many British hostile laws, they closed the port of Boston and required British troops to be housed in taverns and vacant buildings. These acts generated considerable sympathy for Massachusetts among the other colonies.
0: This America 250 memory was brought to you by our founding patriots, remembering those who fought for the freedoms we enjoy today.
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1: Battle of Bunker Hill. Americans hold their own. On June 17, 1775, in the first major action of the war, inexperienced colonial soldiers held off hardened British veterans for over 2 hours at Breed's Hill in Massachusetts. Although eventually forced to abandon their position, including the high ground of Bunker Hill overlooking Boston, the Patriots showed that they were not intimidated by the long lines of red-coated infantrymen. Of the 2,200 British that saw action, more than 1,000 were wounded or died from their injuries.
0: This America 250 memory was brought to you by our founding patriots, remembering those who fought for the freedoms we enjoy today.
2: 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I'm Bill Curtis.

0: 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Join us this Friday night for exciting Zionsville High School football. 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

about 3 months ago. I was in Rome, Italy, not New York. I don't know what I was doing there. I was just there. I got the sandwich one day, and they gave me a newspaper with it. It was the only newspaper they had there that was in English. And they had all the news from all around the world just crammed into 4 pages. Didn't even have any funnies in there, you know. Every time you turn a page, something just jumped right out at you, you know. So I found an old friend in there, and I wrote her a song. It's for Dear Abby.

0: Here are a few of the many Hussey Mayfield Memorial Whitestown Branch Library events from August 25th to the 31st from WITT. The bookmobile schedule is August 25th at Royal Run at 4:30, August 26th at the E Apartments at 4 p.m., and August 27th at Brookhaven at 4 p.m. Dungeon Academy, Wednesday, August 26th, 6 to 7:30 p.m., 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is Wrong with the Chickens, and more. 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Creations will be displayed in the library afterward. This is for ages 6 to 12. In the Whitestown Branch Program Room, registration is required. 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Homeschool Hangout, Monday, August 31st, 1 to 2 p.m. Students will work with Ms. Abby in the programming room and will switch between science, specials, writing, and team-building activities over the course of the month. It's for ages 6 to 12. Registration is required, and there are 15 seats available. And a complete list of events and event registration can be found at hmmpl.org. And these are just a few of the many Hussey Mayfield Memorial Library Whitestown Branch events from August 25th to August 31st from WITT.
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people, people do. And if you take care of him, well, then maybe he'll take care of you. 'Cause all of the beautiful people do.

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1: George Rogers Clark attacks the British in Ohio country. In May of 1778, George Rogers Clark led 150 men to capture several British posts within the Ohio Territory. He convinced the French-speaking inhabitants of Kaskaskia and Cahokia to support the Patriot side. Although the Native Americans would continue to oppose white settlement for three decades, Clark's expeditions paved the way for the expansion of the United States north of the Ohio River.
0: This America 250 memory was brought to you by our founding patriots, remembering those who fought for the freedoms we enjoy today.
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said I'd been the kind of man all others aspired to be. 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

0: Here are a few of the many Hussey Mayfield Zionsville Main Branch events from August 25th to the 31st from WITT. 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It's in the Maker Studio for adults 18 and over, teens 13 to 18 years of age. 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The Brain Health Series with Dr. Cindy K. McGarvey, Tuesday, August 25th, 6:30 to 7:30 p.m. The August 25th lecture is number 25, Delirium, Frequent Causes. It's in the Zionsville Branch Laura Hussey Room for adults 18 and over. Registration is required, and there are 17 seats available. Ear Ring Fun in the Maker's Studio, Thursday, August 27th, 5:30 to 6:30 p.m. Create your own custom pair of earrings using laser engraving or 3D printing designs in the Maker's Studio Zionsville Branch. Participants will learn the basics of jewelry assembly and finishing techniques using beginner-friendly jewelry making tools. All materials will be provided in the Zionsville Branch Maker's Studio for adults 18 and over, teens 13 to 18 years old. Registration is required, and there are 3 seats available. Let's create like Keio Kasama art. Saturday, August 29th, 11 to 3 p.m. Explore painting with sand. Attempt to create your own infinity nets, making pumpkins and flowers out of paper plates, and create with polka dots. This is a drop-in program for children 8 and over who can attend on their own. Children younger than 8 must have an art helper attendant with them. It's in the Zionsville Branch Family Room for preschoolers 3 to 6, school ages 6 to 12, and of course is a family event. A complete list of Hussey Mayfield Memorial Library events and event registration can be found at hmmpl.org. And these are just a few of the many Hussey Mayfield Zionsville Main Branch events from August 25th to the 31st from WITT.
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0: 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In the spring of 1772, committees of correspondence were established throughout the colonies to coordinate the American response to British colonial policy. Conceived in Boston by Samuel Adams, they shared political news and coordinated anti-British resistance. They created shadow governments that helped to unite the colonies before the American Revolution. This represented an important move toward cooperation, mutual action, and the development of a national identity among Americans. This America 250 memory was brought to you by our founding patriots, remembering those who fought for the freedoms we enjoy today.
1: 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Unpredictable.

ashtray was full of orange peels when you woke up. 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Everything whiter than 100 ghosts at the end of the night. 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

0: This is Russ Dodge. John Raybould has the night off, so for this very special edition of Indiana Nocturne, we have a very, very special guest. That's my oldest daughter, Stephanie Axlin, and we've got some fantastic eclectic and classic rock for you. Rat, Radiohead, Bob Dylan, The Grateful Dead, Bonnie Raitt, Vince Guaraldi, Tom Petty, Traffic, The Rolling Stones, and much more. 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
1: France enters the war against Britain. In February 1778, a combination of American diplomatic efforts and the Patriot victory at Saratoga led France to ally itself with the new American government. French financial and military aid proved critical in winning the war. In the field, when the Continental Army learned of the French alliance in May, the Army responded with great enthusiasm.
0: This America 250 memory was brought to you by our founding patriots, remembering those who fought for the freedoms we enjoy today.
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0: YTT has the exclusive protection of the crime fighter Chicken Man. 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
1: WITT, Zionsville, Indy.

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0: 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Of these three pioneers, only Stutz still has a presence in Indy. The original Stutz factory is now a museum and a hub for art at 1060 North Capitol Avenue in Indianapolis. Stutz moved to Indy, and in 1911, he hurriedly built a racing car to compete in the first ever Indianapolis 500. 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Stutz produced over 500 Stutz racing vehicles per year. In 1912, Stutz broke ground on a modern factory. It was designed for product to flow from the inside out, and the building has been historically an inverted character within downtown Indy. At their peak, the Stutz Bearcat and the Duesenberg Model A were the status symbols for the wealthy of the era. The Stutz Factory Museum at 1060 North Capitol Avenue in Indy is open on Thursdays and Fridays, 4 p.m. to 8 p.m., and on Saturdays and Sundays, 10 a.m. to 6 p.m. Information about the Stutz Factory and Museum can be found at thestutz.com. A free and family event. Information from WITT.
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Then one evening, the snake was walking about in the garden and he was talking to himself. And he saw the woman and they started to talk. And they became friends. Very good friends. And the woman liked the snake very much. Because when he talked, he made little noises with his tongue. And his long tongue was lightly licking about his lips. Like there was a little fire inside his mouth. And the flame would come dancing out of his mouth. And the woman liked this very much. And after that, she was bored with the man. Because no matter what happened, he was always as happy as a clam. What did the snake say? Yes, what was he saying? Things about the world. He told her about the time when there was a big typhoon on the island and all the sharks came out of the water. Yes. They came out of the water and they walked right into your house with their big

Because she was a hothead. Because she was a woman in love. Anyway, we got into their boat and left the island. But they never stayed anywhere very long. Because the woman was restless. She was a hothead. She was a woman. This is not a story my people tell. It is something I know.

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1: On July 4th, 1776, the Declaration of Independence was adopted by the Second Continental Congress. The document, primarily written by Thomas Jefferson, was signed in Philadelphia by the 56 delegates sent from the colonies. The declaration was the official separation of the colonies from British rule. The text provided a list of grievances to England and the establishment of self-government. It also recognized the natural rights of man and offered the promise of life, liberty, and the pursuit of happiness. This America 250 memory was brought to you by our founding patriots. Remember, those are the ones who fought for the freedoms we enjoy today.
0: This America 250 memory was brought to you by our founding patriots, remembering those who fought for the freedoms we enjoy today.
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0: And that was from 1988.
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1: Barcelona.
0: So,
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0: We wound up in Barcelona.
1: Nose Travel.
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0: Here are a few of the many Hussey Mayfield Zionsville Main Branch events from August 25th to the 31st from WITT. 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It's in the Maker Studio for adults 18 and over, teens 13 to 18 years of age. 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It's in the Zionsville Branch Laurel Hussey Room for adults 18 and over. 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Ear Ring Fun in the Makers Studio, Thursday, August 27th, 5:30 to 6:30 p.m. Create your own custom pair of earrings using laser engraving or 3D printing designs in the Maker Studio Zionsville branch. Participants will learn the basics of jewelry assembly and finishing techniques using beginner-friendly jewelry making tools. All materials will be provided in the Zionsville branch Maker's Studio for adults 18 and over, teens 13 to 18 years old. Registration is required, and there are 3 seats available. Let's create like Keio Kasama art. Saturday, August 29th, 11 to 3 p.m. Explore painting with sand. Attempt to create your own infinity nets, making pumpkins and flowers out of paper plates, and create with polka dots. This is a drop-in program for children 8 and over who can attend on their own. Children younger than 8 must have an art helper attendant with them. It's in the Zionsville Branch Family Room for preschoolers 3 to 6, school ages 6 to 12, and of course is a family event. A complete list of Hussey Mayfield Memorial Library events and event registration can be found at hmmpl.org. And these are just a few of the many Hussey Mayfield Zionsville Main Branch events from August 25th to the 31st from WITT.
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1: South Carolinians repel British attempt to take Charleston. On June 28, 1776, a British invasion force mounted an all-day attack on Patriot forces at Sullivan's Island, South Carolina. The invaders were unable to land their troops on the island, and the tricky waters of Charleston Harbor frustrated the British Navy. The fleet retired in defeat, and South Carolina remained untouched by the English enemy for the next 3 years.
0: This America 250 memory was brought to you by our founding patriots, remembering those who fought for the freedoms we enjoy today.
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0: On March 22, 1765, Britain passed the Stamp Act, imposing a tax on legal documents, newspapers, even playing cards. This was the first direct tax on the American colonists and was hotly resisted. A successful campaign by the colonists to have the act repealed gave the Americans confidence that they might avoid future taxes as well.
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1: 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Guess what? 420 every Friday. I'm going to play some crazy, whacked out song. We're going to hang out and have a good time. You know, like we do. 420 every Friday here on WITT 91.9.

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1: France enters the war against Britain. In February 1778, a combination of American diplomatic efforts and the Patriot victory at Saratoga led France to ally itself with the new American government. French financial and military aid proved critical in winning the war. In the field, when the Continental Army learned of the French alliance in May, the Army responded with great enthusiasm.
0: This America 250 memory was brought to you by our founding patriots, remembering those who fought for the freedoms we enjoy today.
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1: On July 4th, 1776, the Declaration of Independence was adopted.

0: adopted by the Second Continental Congress. The document, primarily written by Thomas Jefferson, was signed in Philadelphia by the 56 delegates sent from the colonies. The declaration was the official separation of the colonies from British rule. The text provided a list of grievances to England and the establishment of self-government. It also recognized the natural rights of man and offered the promise of life, liberty, and the pursuit of happiness. This America 250 memory was brought to you by our founding patriots. Remember, those are the ones who fought for the freedoms we enjoy today.
1: This America 250 memory was brought to you by our founding patriots, remembering those who fought for the freedoms we enjoy today.
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on the island. In the back room, she was everybody's darling. But she never lost her head, even when she was given head. She says, hey,

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1: South Carolinians repel British attempt to take Charleston. On June 28, 1776, a British invasion force mounted an all-day attack on Patriot forces at Sullivan's Island, South Carolina. The invaders were unable to land their troops on the island, and the tricky waters of Charleston Harbor frustrated the British Navy. The fleet retired in defeat, and South Carolina remained untouched by the English enemy for the next 3 years.
0: This America 250 memory was brought to you by our founding patriots, remembering those who fought for the freedoms we enjoy today.
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0: Here are a few of the many Hussey Mayfield Zionsville Main Branch events from August 25th to the 31st from WITT. 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It's in the Maker Studio for adults 18 and over, teens 13 to 18 years of age. 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The Brain Health Series with Dr. Cindy K. McGarvey, Tuesday, August 25th, 6:30 to 7:30 p.m. The August 25th lecture is number 25, Delirium, Frequent Causes. It's in the Zionsville Branch Laura Hussey Room for adults 18 and over. 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Ear Ring Fun in the Makers Studio, Thursday, August 27th, 5:30 to 6:30 p.m. Create your own custom pair of earrings using laser engraving or 3D printing designs in the Makers Studio Zionsville Branch. Participants will learn the basics of jewelry assembly and finishing techniques using beginner-friendly jewelry making tools. All materials will be provided in the Zionsville Branch Makers Studio for adults 18 and over, teens 13 to 18 years old. Registration is required, and there are 3 seats available. Let's create like Keo Kasama art. Saturday, August 29th, 11 to 3 p.m. Explore painting with sand. Attempt to create your own infinity nets, making pumpkins and flowers out of paper plates, and create with polka dots. This is a drop-in program for children 8 and over who can attend on their own. Children younger than 8 must have an art helper attendant with them. It's in the Zionsville Branch Family Room for preschoolers 3 to 6, school ages 6 to 12, and of course is a family event. A complete list of Hussey Mayfield Memorial Library events and event registration can be found at hmmpl.org. And these are just a few of the many Hussey Mayfield Zionsville Main Branch events from August 25th to the 31st from WITT.
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1: This is Russ Dodge. 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So for this very special edition of Indiana Nocturne, we have a very, very special guest. 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

0: 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I'm Jim Mellowitz.
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0: 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Marmon, Stutz, and Duesenberg were all designed and built here in Indianapolis. Of these three pioneers, only Stutz still has a presence in Indy. The original Stutz factory is now a museum and a hub for art at 1060 North Capitol Avenue in Indianapolis. Stutz moved to Indy, and in 1911, he hurriedly built a racing car to compete in the first ever Indianapolis 500. That same year, Stutz Bearcats won 25 of the 30 auto races in which they were entered. Stutz produced over 500 Stutz racing vehicles per year. In 1912, Stutz broke ground on a modern factory. It was designed for product to flow from the inside out, and the building has been historically an inverted character within downtown Indy. At their peak, the Stutz Bearcat and the Duesenberg Model A were the status symbols for the wealthy of the era. The Stutz Factory Museum at 1060 North Capitol Avenue in Indy is open on Thursdays and Fridays, 4 p.m. to 8 p.m., and on Saturdays and Sundays, 10 a.m. to 6 p.m. Information about the Stutz Factory and Museum can be found at thestutz.com. A free and family event. Information from WITT.
1: WITT has the exclusive protection of the crime fighter Chicken Man. 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
1: On March 22, 1765, Britain passed the Stamp Act, imposing a tax on legal documents, newspapers, even playing cards. This was the first direct tax on the American colonists and was hotly resisted. A successful campaign by the colonists to have the act repealed gave the Americans confidence that they might avoid future taxes as well.
0: This America 250 memory was brought to you by our founding patriots, remembering those who fought for the freedoms we enjoy today.
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1: On September the 3rd, 1783, the Treaty of Paris ratified the independence of the 13 North American states. Canada remained a British province, beginning its separate development as a U.S. neighbor. Another war with England in 1812 was necessary to finally secure the American nation from Britain. This America 250 memory was brought to you by our founding patriots. Remember, those were the ones who fought for the freedoms we enjoy today.
0: This America 250 memory was brought to you by our founding patriots, remembering those who fought for the freedoms we enjoy today.
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In 1947, a young Jewish immigrant bought his way into fledgling Chicago label Aristocrat. By 1950, he and his brother became sole owners of the label, which would henceforth carry their surname. Prior ventures consisted of liquor stores and a nightclub, but this foray into record making would create one of the most iconic labels of all time and become synonymous with an entire genre of music. Yet perhaps the label's sonic legacy was more diverse than its genre-centric renown. On the Rock and Rhythm Review, let's check in with Leonard and Phil's Chess Records, a label that introduced the world to rock and roll with Rocket 88, built castles for its kings, Chuck Berry and Muddy Waters, its knights, Bo Diddley and Howlin' Wolf, and its queens, Etta James and Coco Taylor. And with prolific standards written by blues bishop Willie Dixon, Chess was the greatest blues label in rock and rhythm history. But Chess's board was also filled with an array of jazz, pop, doo-wop, and even rockabilly pawns. One of the first 78s released by Aristocrat was Chicago Boogie by the Five Blazes, sometimes called the Three Blazes, and more often known as the Four Blazes, but not to be confused with the Four Blazes from L.A. and their tune Chicago Blues. Whew! Chicago Boogie is pianist Ernie Harper's 1947 autobiographical slab of jump blues that proudly pinpoints the epicenter of the earthquake Chess was about to generate.

Why a group of black Cincinnati high schoolers would call themselves the D'Italians is a head-scratcher. But the doo-wop group found its way to Chicago via Indianapolis when honker Jimmy Coe and yet-to-be jazz giant Wes Montgomery took them in and rechristened them the Students. And it was Jimmy and Wes that accompanied the group to Chicago, where they recorded what was a regional hit in 1958 and a national hit in 1961 when Chess reissued the tune long after the band had broken up. I'm So Young.

Chess explored jazz with artists like Ahmad Jamal and a trio who made the unusual choice to cover Dobie Gray's top 20 hit, The In Crowd. Pianist Ramsey Lewis, drummer Red Holt, and bassist L.D. Young recorded the song live at a D.C. nightclub in 65, listened for crowd-rousing Young's vocalization in sync with his bass, and surprisingly, the trio's instrumental would chart higher than Gray's vocal-based original.

As its rival, Imperial, Chess had an early tap into the R&B goings-on in New Orleans. In 1953, Sugar Boy Crawford penned Giacomo, which tells the tale of clashing tribes of Mardi Gras Indians. The song's familiar theme in French Creole dialect led most to believe it was an updating of an old folk song, which is exactly what the Dixie Cups thought when they took writing credit for their 1965 hit version, Iko Iko. Crawford sued and settled, and conjecture still persists as to what Iko Iko and Giacomo is. In a 2002 interview, Crawford noted they were Indian chants. And as to what they meant, he said, "I really don't know."

Chester Burnett came to Chess via Sun Records and was perhaps the only one that towered above blues gods Willie Dixon and Muddy Waters, both figuratively and literally. A giant of a man, his nom de plume, Howlin' Wolf, evokes a telling image. Wolf was a triple-threat vocalist, harpist, and guitarist who, on the rare occasion of not requiring the pen of Willie Dixon, spoke this of his 1956 composition. "We used to sit out in the country and see trains go by, watch the sparks come out of the smokestack. That was smokestack lightning. No, this is..."

It is one of the all-time great pop standards, written in 1941 for the film Orchestra Wives, as first recorded by Glenn Miller. And over the years, nearly every singer worth his or her pipes have covered it. However, Chess, arguably the furthest label from pop, released what has become the definitive version, taking nothing away from Etta James' stunning vocal. She owes a debt to the man responsible for everything else on the record, Riley Hampton, from 1960, Etta James's At Last.

Tessa's foray into rockabilly was short-lived but memorable. Their primary antagonist was Dale Hawkins, who cut the legendary Susie Q in 57. And although Dale struggled to come close to its success, in 1958 he recorded a song that was seemingly nonsensical, yet unusually sophisticated. One can only speculate that Buddy Holly's enormous influence had inspired Dale, for this tune could have easily been Holly's. La-do-da-da.

Thanks for tuning into this installment of the Rock and Rhythm Review. My special thanks to Jim Walsh and Bobby Fisher. If you know Querty, send your email to wmat@mail.com. The 60s were the beginning of the end for Chess as the label's black constituents shifted to Motown and Stax Soul and the blues fled to Europe. Hits from other genres were fleeting and teenagers turned their ears away from rock's founders. Chess's figurative end came in 1969 as Leonard died of a sudden heart attack, leaving the label adrift until it dissipated in the 70s. But Chess did conjure successes during the 60s, such as Chuck Berry's return from judicial hiatus at the height of Beatlemania to once again claim his throne, with little more than a lyric change to his 1957 hit School Days, 1964's No Particular Place to Go managed to sound fresh, and it rocked.

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1: Britain tries to intimidate Massachusetts. Beginning in March 1774, the British Parliament passed the Coercive Acts. These were often called the Intolerable Acts in America. One of the many British hostile laws, they closed the port of Boston and required British troops to be housed in taverns and vacant buildings. These acts generated considerable sympathy for Massachusetts among the other colonies.
0: This America 250 memory was brought to you by our founding patriots, remembering those who fought for the freedoms we enjoy today.
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3: Now, another exciting episode in the life of the most fantastic crime fighter the world has ever known. In our last very exciting episode, in London to crush crime and or evil, the Winged Warrior was captured by the combined military forces of Great Britain and subsequently imprisoned in an ultimate security cell.
4: But you see, is the creature securely locked in?
3: This is Inspector Bromley of British Security.
4: I want to be sure.
3: Credited with the courageous capture of the creature.
4: Because I don't want him to eat us up or anything.
5: Inspector, you're making a terrible mistake.
3: This is Miss H. Helfinger, the Winged Warrior's confidant, secretary, and traveling companion.
5: That thing in there is the Winged Warrior.
4: Come, Miss Helfinger, how could that ugly, stupid-looking thing be the famed Winged Warrior?
5: Because I am the confidant, secretary, and traveling companion of that stupid, ugly-looking thing.
4: Well, you'll be safe out here. This security cell has a 10-foot lead wall.
5: I'll also be safe in there.
4: My dear Miss Helfinger.
5: Because once in there, I will unzip the Wing Warrior's chicken suit and prove to you that inside that stupid and ugly-looking thing is a stupid and, well, there's a man.
4: Miss Helfinger, are you telling me that beast is not the evil monster known to us as King Capon?
5: There isn't a King Capon. There never was a King Capon. Why can't you understand that, you big dolt?
4: Very well, my dear. If you're so convinced, we must give you the benefit of the doubt.
5: Thank you, and I'm sorry I called you.
4: Open the one-way mirror glass into the ultimate security cell.
5: The one-way what?
4: This is a special one-way mirror glass. We can see the creature, but on the other side, the creature can only see his own reflection.
5: Very ingenious.
4: Now, I ask you, could something as sophisticated as this be designed by a dolt? Look into it.
5: I'm looking.
4: And what do you see?
5: I see you and me looking into a mirror.
4: That's right. You are seeing our own reflection, and that's not the way it's supposed to be, is it?
5: No.
4: And does that mean...
5: Yep.
4: And in conclusion, could we conclude that this mirror is simply an ordinary mirror?
5: Inspector.
4: And as a consequence, am I after all the dolt you said I was?
5: Not necessarily, because although we are seeing our own reflection, it could be that inside the prisoner is looking at us.
4: Of course. Then it's simply installed backwards.
5: Attaboy.
4: Then, what we need to do is...
5: Bring the prisoner out here and...
4: And let us go inside and look at him standing out here in the hallway.
5: All right. Why not?
4: Bring King Capon into the hallway.
5: Bring King Capon into the hallway.
6: Bring King Capon into the hallway.
3: Well, once they bring King Capon into the hallway, will it not be evident that they have no stupid and ugly beast here, but rather a stupid and ugly chicken man?
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11: Corner and up your street comes the friendly poet-philosopher Charles to reach once again into the pages of his tattered manuscripts, bring forth a poem of nostalgic memory. something for all of us to listen to and to dream by. And here is Charles.
9: Hello. This poem is called Memory. The rain has turned to tears, and I've been terribly, agonizingly lonely these many years. And I've only had two beers.
11: Charles, please, please.
9: The night we kissed and said goodbye, my happiness took wings as if to fly. Make that water with that rye.
11: Charles, please, please stick to the poems in your dusty manuscript.
9: I took your hand in mine, our love to begin. That guilty feeling, that of innocent sin. Add just a dash of gin.
11: I'm afraid we can't go on, Charles, this way. Do you want to try once more?
9: Let me try it just once more at the top.
11: From the beginning.
9: The rain has turned...
11: No. No, I'm afraid we'll have to call a halt to this, Charles. And until the next time he comes round the corner and up your block, Charles, your friendly poet-philosopher, says...

0: my saying so, sir. Isn't that just a little bit old hat?
1: Okay, a rolling hat gathers no moss.
2: Do you mind if we punch it up a bit?
1: Sure, change a couple words there.
2: By the way, do you have any other inventions up your clever, velvet, sometime tailor-made sleeve?
1: Well, I might just have it that. Parenthesis, see science, close parenthesis.
2: Now you're getting the hang of it.
1: If you'll excuse me a moment, I may have an exclusive for you.
3: Meanwhile, as lightning crackles overhead, history is made in the backyard of Mr. Benjamin Franklin.
1: Myron? Oh, Myron, where are you?
4: Over here, Mr. Franklin, with a kite.
1: Yeah, right. How's it going?
4: Pretty good.
1: Yeah, you got it way up there?
4: Yeah, she's really up there.
1: Explain to me again now what the gimmick is here.
4: Well, I figure it this way. The lightning strikes the kite and is conducted down the string.
1: Is what?
4: Is conducted. That means it travels down the string to this little key I've got.
1: What little key?
4: That key right there.
1: Oh, yeah, you got a little key on there.
4: Well, now watch. You see the sparks coming from the key? That's electricity.
1: Why, it's a miracle. The parenthesis, see religion, close parenthesis. Listen, you feel any tingling sensation in your hand there? I mean, it hurt to hold on to the string?
4: No, can't feel a thing. Oh, by the way, how are you enjoying them little square glasses I made for you? Those special lenses make it easier to read, don't they?
1: Yeah, and now about the kite.
4: I told you you'd like them. Just a matter of getting used to them.
1: Look, Myron.
4: I told Dad I thought it was the best thing I'd done since my stove.
1: I wish you wouldn't discuss these things with your father. Now, about the kite.
4: Well, the way I figure it, this proves that lightning is really electricity.
1: My goodness, what a discovery. Tonight, mankind has taken a great leap forward. Parenthesis, see sports.
4: Close parenthesis.
1: Close parenthesis.
5: Mr. Franklin?
2: Where are you, Mr. Franklin?
1: Quick, hand me the kite. Here comes the press.
6: Over here, gentlemen. Right over here.
7: 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First, the weather, and here's Hester E. Moresby.
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8: 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And now over to Biff Burns and sports up to now.
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9: A mild dance step made well known by that septuagenarian of slide, Amos Neeson.
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9: Like the jockey trot.
8: And the hot coal hop.
9: And, of course, the very much in vogue cocktail dip.
8: As taught by Elsa Makewell, the siren of the surfaces.
9: All this at Rudolph and Irma's Dance Studios in Auburn, Long Island.
7: Now for the scores. Ohio State, our time is up. That's all the time for sports tonight. This is Biff Burns saying so long.

0: and dancing a pleasure.
1: On our deep pile rugs.
0: And tastefully furnished offices.
1: And don't forget to ask about our colored rotating chandelier.
0: Which throws a myriad of multicolored lights on each dancing student.
1: And for those of you who care for music while you're dancing, arrangements can be made for melodies to be played.
0: And be sure to ask about the chalk footprint method of dancing.
1: With footprints skillfully drawn by Lionel Warp, the titan of taps.
0: All this at Rudolph and Irma's Dance Studios, located at 5913 Harper Street, Auvergne, Long Island.
1: Oh, and will the soft shoe dancer who left his soft shoes at the studio please pick them up this week?
0: Before they melt completely? Yes, they're getting sticky. Oh, I'm sorry, Rudolph. Did you want to say that together with me?
1: It's all right.
0: Togetherness is important, though.
1: Especially in the dance business.
0: That's right.
2: Rudolph and Irma's Dance Studio. I might just stay away from there. That was Bob and Ray. We also heard Bob and Ray start the set with Charles, the poet. Tipping the old elbow he was, yes. A strange song from Les Baxter, a song called Terror, from an album of strange music called Incredibly Strange Music, Volume 2, Les Baxter. It's from an album probably discontinued about 57 years ago called The Passions, featuring Baz Shiva. I guess that was her. Not sure, but could have been. And then Stan Freberg with The Discovery of Electricity. Stan Freberg from Freberg Presents the United States of America. And I don't think that particular track was included on the vinyl, because in the vinyl days you had a limit on the number of minutes you can put on the plastic. But in CD world, that particular cut was included from the master there at Capitol Records. Over the wireless in open air, you're listening to a broadcast quilt of music and comedy and all kinds of good shtick. We go back to the Warner Brothers Studios, 1937. We find Dick Powell, Francis Langford, Johnny Scat Davis, Gene Krupa, and Benny Goodman and his orchestra, with music by Richard Whiting and lyrics by Johnny Mercer. Let's give it a listen. Maybe you can figure this one out real fast.

The cast of South Pacific, or some of the cast of South Pacific, with twin soliloquies and some enchanted evening. Sorry, I can't really get to where he was. And we also heard from the 1937 Hollywood Hotel. Was it Hollywood Hotel? Oh, I don't know. Anyway, Hooray for Hollywood was the name of the song. And you're listening to Open Air. You're actually in Open Air. I'm Jim Walsh, host of the program, a unique program for listeners with eclectic taste in music. And we'll bring to a close this portion of the program with a track by a group called Union Jack. It's called Two Full Moons and a Trout. Open Air.

0: 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I'm Jim Mellows.
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0: This is a free and family-friendly Carmel cultural resource from WITT. The Carmel Clay History Museum is now open at 211 First Street Southwest. Operated by the Carmel Clay Historic Society, the Carmel Clay Historic Museum is a community resource dedicated to preserving Carmel's history, maintaining collections of public records, including photographs, maps, and school records for all Carmel schools in Carmel Township, including one-room schools. There is also a variety of items related to Carmel High School, including Carmel High School yearbooks from 1901 to present. The museum's hours are Wednesday through Saturday, 10 a.m. to 6 p.m., Sunday, 12 to 5. The Carmel Clay History Museum, where everyone can connect with the stories that shaped Carmel. More information and a schedule of museum upcoming events is at carmelclayhistory.org.
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1: Battle of Bunker Hill. Americans hold their own. On June 17, 1775, in the first major action of the war, inexperienced colonial soldiers held off hardened British veterans for over 2 hours at Breed's Hill in Massachusetts. Although eventually forced to abandon their position, including the high ground of Bunker Hill overlooking Boston, the Patriots showed that they were not intimidated by the long lines of red-coated infantrymen. Of the 2,200 British that saw action, more than 1,000 were wounded or died from their injuries.
0: This America 250 memory was brought to you by our founding patriots, remembering those who fought for the freedoms we enjoy today.
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0: WITD has the exclusive protection of the crime fighter Chicken Man. 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
1: George Rogers Clark attacks the British in Ohio country. In May of 1778, George Rogers Clark led 150 men to capture several British posts within the Ohio Territory. He convinced the French-speaking inhabitants of Kaskaskia and Cahokia to support the Patriot side. Although the Native Americans would continue to oppose white settlement for three decades, Clark's expeditions paved the way for the expansion of the United States north of the Ohio River.
0: This America 250 memory was brought to you by our founding patriots, remembering those who fought for the freedoms we enjoy today.
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0: 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Of these three pioneers, only Stutz still has a presence in Indy. The original Stutz factory is now a museum and a hub for art at 1060 North Capitol Avenue in Indianapolis. Stutz moved to Indy, and in 1911, he hurriedly built a racing car to compete in the first ever Indianapolis 500. That same year, Stutz Bearcats won 25 of the 30 auto races in which they were entered. Stutz produced over 500 Stutz racing vehicles per year. In 1912, Stutz broke ground on a modern factory. It was designed for product to flow from the inside out, and the building has been historically an inverted character within downtown Indy. At their peak, the Stutz Bearcat and the Duesenberg Model A were the status symbols for the wealthy of the era. The Stutz Factory Museum at 1060 North Capitol Avenue in Indy is open on Thursdays and Fridays, 4 p.m. to 8 p.m., and on Saturdays and Sundays, 10 a.m. to 6 p.m. Information about the Stutz Factory and Museum can be found at thestutz.com. A free and family event. Information from WITT.
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0: 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In the spring of 1772, committees of correspondence were established throughout the colonies to coordinate the American response to British colonial policy. Conceived in Boston by Samuel Adams, they shared political news and coordinated anti-British resistance. They created shadow governments that helped to unite the colonies before the American Revolution. This represented an important move toward cooperation, mutual action, and the development of a national identity among Americans. This America 250 memory was brought to you by our founding patriots, remembering those who fought for the freedoms we enjoy today.
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0: 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Joyride of Soul at 5 with Eric Luking. 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At 9, New Time, WITT's All Request. And at 11, Indiana Nocturne with Russ Dodge and John Raybould. 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
1: This is Russ Dodge. John Raybould has the night off, so for this very special edition of Indiana Nocturne, we have a very, very special guest. That's my oldest daughter, Stephanie Axlin, and we've got some fantastic, eclectic, and classic rock for you. Rat, Radiohead, Bob Dylan, The Grateful Dead, Bonnie Raitt, Vince Guaraldi, Tom Petty, Traffic, The Rolling Stones, and much more. 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
2: Oh, we blow, children. Judgment's coming. Oh, we blow. Oh, judgment's coming. Well, I heard Zion
3: moan. Oh, judgment's coming. I heard Zion moan. We blow, children. Judgment's coming.
2: Stop, let me tell you about the coming of the Savior.
3: We blow.
2: Oh, stop, let me tell you about the coming of the Savior.
3: We blow. Judgment's
2: well, God's going to up and speak to Gabriel. We blow. Say, Gabriel, look behind the altar.
3: We blow.
2: Well, after you look behind the altar,
3: we blow.
2: I want you to go down yonder and blow it.
3: We blow.
2: Well, Gabriel said, what shall I blow?
3: We blow.
2: I want you to get the trumpet and blow it.
3: We blow.
2: Then Gabriel said, how loud shall I blow it?

0: maple seed. How loud shall I blow it?
1: We blow, James.
0: Well, blow it till my people know it.
1: We blow, James.
0: Well, blow your first blast soft and easy.
1: We blow, James.
0: For the wake up the children that are sleeping.

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0: Then raise your hand to me on high,
1: weep low, judgment's coming.
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1: weep low, judgment's coming.
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1: weep low, judgment's coming.
0: And declare that time no longer to be.

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Oh, me low, children, judgment. Oh, me low, children, judgment. There's a sign in the moon, judgment. There's a sign in the stars, judgment. There's a sign in the people, judgment. There's a sign in the wind, judgment. There's a sign in the element, judgment. 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

0: Support for This America's 250 History Moment is provided by Discover Boone County. In the spring of 1772, committees of correspondence were established throughout the colonies to coordinate the American response to British colonial policy. Conceived in Boston by Samuel Adams, they shared political news and coordinated anti-British resistance. They created shadow governments that helped to unite the colonies before the American Revolution. This represented an important move toward cooperation, mutual action, and the development of a national identity among Americans. This America 250 memory was brought to you by our founding patriots, remembering those who fought for the freedoms we enjoy today.
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0: Here are a few of the many Hussey Mayfield Zionsville Main Branch events from August 25th to the 31st from WITT. 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Let's create like Keio Kasama art. 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Attempt to create your own infinity nets, making pumpkins and flowers out of paper plates, and create with polka dots. This is a drop-in program for children 8 and over who can attend on their own. Children younger than 8 must have an art helper attendant with them. It's in the Zionsville Branch Family Room for preschoolers 3 to 6, school ages 6 to 12, and of course is a family event. A complete list of Hussey Mayfield Memorial Library events and event registration can be found at hmmpl.org. And these are just a few of the many Hussey Mayfield Zionsville Main Branch events from August 25th to the 31st from WITT.
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1: 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At Witham, their cardiology team believes the best care decisions are made with you, not for you. 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It's just one of the many ways Witham puts you at the heart of it all. More information or a second opinion are available at witham.org/heartstrong.
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Fable of the Mermaid and the Drunks. All these fellows were there inside when she entered, utterly naked. They'd been drinking and began to spit at her. Recently come from the river, she understood nothing. She was a mermaid who had lost her way. The taunts flowed over her glistening flesh, obscenities drenched her golden breast. A stranger to tears, she did not weep. A stranger to clothes, she did not dress. They pocked her with cigarette ends and with burnt corks, and rolled on the tavern floor in raucous laughter. She did not speak, since speech was unknown to her. Her eyes were the color of faraway love. Her arms were matching topazes. Her lips moved soundlessly in coral light. And ultimately, she left by that door. Hardly had she entered the river than she was cleansed, gleaming once more like a white stone in the rain. And without a backward look, she swam once more, swam towards nothingness, swam to her dying.

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1: France enters the war against Britain. In February 1778, a combination of American diplomatic efforts and the Patriot victory at Saratoga led France to ally itself with the new American government. French financial and military aid proved critical in winning the war. In the field, when the Continental Army learned of the French alliance in May, the Army responded with great enthusiasm.
0: This America 250 memory was brought to you by our founding patriots, remembering those who fought for the freedoms we enjoy today.
2: 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I'm Bill Curtis.

0: WITT's Saturday evening has just gotten a lot more interesting. Joyride of Soul at 5 with Eric Luking. 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And at 11, Indiana Nocturne with Russ Dodge and John Raybould. 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

the next 2 hours, you are stuck in the psychedelic era with a hermit. We're going to do something a little different this week. Well, actually, a lot different. We're starting with an entire album side. This is a band you may not have heard of. They were called The Gods. They were a British band. This album was called Genesis, came out in 1968, and half these guys ended up being founding members of Uriah Heep, and another one went on to join Jeff O'Toole. So maybe The Gods wasn't so much a presumptuous name as a prediction. Here we go. It's Genesis from The Gods.

They call themselves the Gods. Four guys: John Glasscock, the bassist, backup vocals; Ken Hensley on guitar, percussion, keyboards, vocals; Lee Kerslake on drums; and I believe the lead vocalist was Joe Konas, who was also playing guitar. The Gods. Five tunes there from the entire side two of the album Genesis. Those five songs were Radio Show, Plastic Horizon, Farthing Man, I Never Know, and Time and Eternity. Yeah, I know if I said that too fast, hey, go to the webpage, HermanRadio.com, and once you're there, look up the playlist, which you can find by checking out the blog, The Hermit Rambles. And once you've found that, look for show 2634, get the complete list of songs.

Donovan, from his hurdy-gurdy man, wrapping up an entire half hour of 1968 tracks. The tune was called Tangier. America, a song by a San Francisco area band called Public Nuisance that actually remained unreleased until 2002, but it did finally come out. You are stuck in the psychedelic era with a hermit. We're going back to 1963 for this one.

mountain exists, for it is washed to the sea. Yes, and how many years can some people exist before they're allowed to be free? Yes, and how many times can a man turn his head and pretend that he just doesn't

Rolling Stones, a tune that they were originally given credit for, Mick and Keith. Turns out, though, they didn't write it. It was Robert Wilkins' tune, Prodigal Son, on the album Beggar's Banquet. We also had 10 Years After in there, doing their version of Spoonful. It was from the first 10 Years After album, QB Plus Blizzards. That's the way it was written, anyway. They were a Dutch band. That particular track, called LSD, Got a Million Dollars. We had The Who with the original version of Disguises. That was from their Ready, Steady, Who EP. They came out in 1965. Moody Blues, the B-side of their very first British single. It did not come out in the U.S. It was called Lose Your Money, But Don't Lose Your Mind. And Bob Dylan got that rather unusual set underway, Blowing in the Wind, his own version of a song that, you know, pretty much everybody has done since then. And you are stuck in the psychedelic era with the Hermit. Some of you catching the show on WFIT, Melbourne, Florida. It's 89.5 FM, public radio for the Space Coast.

0: A little bird music there for you from the Byrds' Younger Than Yesterday album. A Chris Hillman tune, Time Between. We had Love in there, She Comes in Colors. Actually, that song was released ahead of the Da Capo album in late 1966 as a single. And speaking of singles, we had The Kinks in there, Tired of Waiting for You, 1965. And for the past 60 minutes, you have been stuck in the psychedelic era. It's a production of Hermit Radio in association with Finger Lakes Public Radio. Our producer is Stephen R. Webb. Our associate producer is Kelly Walker. The show is recorded in real time at the studios of WHWS and WEOS at Hobart and William Smith College in Geneva, New York. 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
1: My name is Paulette, and I've been a volunteer at WITT since November of 24. 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